wanna hug you, wanna squeeze you too. But let me take it in my arms, let me fill you with my charm, chaka. Cause you know that I'm the one to keep you warm, chaka. I make it more than just a physical dream. I wanna rock you, chaka, baby, cause you make me wanna scream. Let me rock you, rock you.

You're not

Go placidly amid the noise and haste, and remember what peace there may be in silence. As far as possible without surrender, be on good terms with all persons. Speak your truth quietly and clearly, and listen to others, even the dull and ignorant. They too have their story. Avoid loud and aggressive persons. They are vexations to the spirit. If you compare yourself with others, you may become vain and bitter, for always there will be greater and lesser persons than

0: Enjoy your achievements as well as your plans. Keep interested in your own career. However humble, it is a real possession in the changing fortunes of time. Exercise caution in your business affairs, for the world is full of trickery. But let this not blind you to what virtue there is. Many persons strive for high ideals, and everywhere life is full of heroism. Be yourself. Especially do not feign affection. Neither be cynical about love, for in the face of all aridity and disenchantment, it is as perennial as the grass. Take kindly the counsel of the years, gracefully surrendering the things of youth. Nurture strength of spirit to shield you in sudden misfortune, but do not distress yourself with imaginings. Many fears are born of fatigue and loneliness. Beyond a wholesome discipline, be gentle with yourself.
1: You are a child
0: of the universe. No less than the trees and the stars. You have a right to be here. And whether or not it is clear to you, no doubt the universe is unfolding as it should. Therefore, be at peace with God, whatever you conceive Him to be, and whatever your labors and aspirations in the noisy confusion of life, keep peace with your soul. With all its sham, drudgery, and broken dreams, it is still a beautiful world. Be careful. Strive to be happy.

The song says, strive to be happy. And you are a child of the universe. You are no less than the trees and the stars. The song also says you have every single right to be here. It is indeed a beautiful morning. Good morning to you, St. Lucia. We are into the 18th day of the month of June. Yes, 18 days we are into. It is a Thursday. We have a mixed weather, so to speak. It's nice and sunny, bright. But every once in a little while, there's a little shower that comes in. So it's a little mixture. You know, this is how it goes with the hurricane season. You find some rain, and then the sun comes out, and then overcast again, dark clouds, and then the rain comes, and then a little bit of sunshine after that. So this is how it is during the months of June. That type of weather goes away when we get down to maybe the months of October into November, when we are looking at the end of the hurricane season. But with that said, we are still at the start of the hurricane season. We are hearing this good news that it's not going to be as intense as previous seasons. They're saying, I think, five serious storms, I think. That's what they're saying. But you never know. The weather is unpredictable, so no one could actually say what is going to happen. We have to give it up to the scientists and everybody else, but you never know. The weather is always what the weather is going to be. They continue to speak about global warming, climate change. When it gets down to the months of November, December, January, and it gets really, really cold, climate change goes away. You know, and I don't want to be ignorant and foolish to doubt the professionals, the scientists and the weather people. But I don't hear any talk about climate change when it gets down to the winter months, when it's really cold and it's pounding down with snow. There's no weather pattern has changed, no climate change. You only hear about climate change when it gets to the summer months, when it's hot and they have less rainfall. This is when you hear everybody speaking about climate change. But who am I? I mean, I'm just an Earth citizen. That just be my own little observations. But I'm saying during the months of the winter months, there's no talk of climate change. Climate change is only spoken of during the months of summer. When it gets hot, you have less rain, you have burning temperature, and you have bushfires. Everybody speaks of climate change. When it gets down to December, January, February, March, April, and a little start of May, no climate change. So I don't know. Anyway, let us give thanks to the great God above, for he is good and his mercies endure forever. Let us give him thanks.

0: bell that is heard around the world and in heaven every morning to show all of our gratitude and appreciation to the great God above for allowing us yet another beautiful day. How are you doing, St. Lucia? Hope everybody is doing good. It is indeed a beautiful day in beautiful St. Lucia. And like I said before, a little mixture of weather pattern. We have a little rain coming in from every now and then the sun comes out, then it starts to rain again, and you know how that goes. This is the tropics. This is the hurricane season. All right, let us pray. Heavenly Father, we awaken to a new day with gratitude in our hearts. Fill us with your grace and wisdom as we face the challenge ahead. Guide our steps, Lord, and let your light shine through us. Bless our endeavors and grant us strength to serve you faithfully in no other name but the name of Jesus. And the church says, amen and amen. Yes, indeed, we have 9:22 in beautiful St. Lucia. And I want to say thank you very much for joining in on another beautiful day. I'm here every Monday through to Friday. And then on Sundays, which is, I'm going to start this program somewhere after maybe the carnival season, maybe. Because, you know, how this goes. A lot of people are into the carnival. Carnival is a big thing in St. Lucia. And there's a lot of interest that is put into carnival. And so I figure I'm going to just take a few Sundays off and then start the program again somewhere towards the start of the end of July. So for those of you who were expecting the program, St. Lucia on the Move, Sunday nights with the man Champagne, we're going to just wait a little bit, maybe just a couple of weeks. All right? All right, so good morning to everyone. Happy birthday to those of you celebrating your birthdays today or whatever other ways that you were celebrating, maybe an anniversary, maybe a job, maybe a check, maybe a newborn baby. There's several ways where people celebrate, so happy celebrations to each and every one of you wherever you are celebrating. It's something good, but people put an application in for a job. And when they get it, they're excited. They're happy that they found that job. And 2 months later, they don't want to go to work. Isn't that something? 2 months after that, they don't want to go to work. Maybe the job is not what they thought it was. The pay and everything is not what they're expecting. So, you know, they go impatient and they just give up on the job. You know, but you don't change jobs unless there's a problem or unless you can find yourself a better job. You know, so it's really something with the way we behave. Some, you know, my job I've been doing for over 40 years. And one asked, boy, why are you staying in this job for so long, boy? Because of what it is, I figured this, you know, I'm comfortable with it. It has its challenges. Just this morning, someone was saying to me that there was a snake sighting again. Well, I don't know if this was just fake or whatever. And this snake sighting was in the Marshall area. And the person said to me that someone had put in the comments that the snake was looking for the Minister of Luggage. you know who that is. That happens to be me. But I've become so much more popular. I was already popular. I know that. I've been popular from a long time, not even before I got on, not just because I got on radio, way before that. I mean, I work at the airport, and from a youngster, I was always out there. So the name Champagne was always out there. But over the last couple of years, that have gone up at least 40%. Yes, the popularity level has gone up. And I embrace it. I'm happy for it. And, you know, if you go through this world and you're not causing a little chaos sometimes, and people are not talking about you in a little way, you're just existing. But I'm not existing. I'm right there. I'm in the midst of everything. So it's okay for people to put those things. I laughed at it this morning so hard. The snake was looking for me. Well, I guess if the snake was looking for me, maybe I don't think it's going to find me because I'm really fearful of snakes. I don't mess around with snakes. I'm not going into a snake habitat for what? Just to prove any point. So if there's a snake at Marshall and it was looking for the Minister of Luggage, I don't know where it's going to come to find me. But I'm certainly not going to make myself available for that snake. So it is what it is. So good morning to each and everyone. Just a little humor this morning. Yeah. It's great. And thank you for all of the comments from all the beautiful people, good or bad. You can't go through this world and think Jesus Christ came on earth and he was just brilliant. Never sinned, never did anything wrong. And look at what happened to him. You think poor little champagne is going to go through this life, be on a radio and say stuff, and people are not going to be upset with some of the things that are said. Some people will be pleased with it. But what about the other people? They're not going to be as exciting. So this is how the life goes. And I embrace this. I understand it. So I welcome all of the criticism. So it is what it is. So good morning to all the beautiful housewives. As a matter of fact, I have a beautiful song I need to play for the housewives, because too often the housewives go, they rarely go unnoticed. And they're the ones at home making sure that the kids get ready for school, make sure they do the ironing, the cleaning, the cooking. You know, a housewife, I think a housewife's job surpasses all of the other jobs. Indeed, because it's from one to the next, to the next, to the next, cooking, ironing, cleaning, all kinds of stuff she has to do. And at the end of the day, she's all tired and everything, and the kids are coming home, so the job never stops. So a special, special lady, a housewife, and not just a housewife, a house mistress or a house lady, however you want to put it, these are very important people in our lives, and we need to give them a whole level of gratitude, because they are really indeed special people. So good morning to all of the house ladies. That includes the wives, the misses, the, what do you call them? There's another name for some. Special good morning. Let's play a little song for the housewives.
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0: special song going out to all the housewives and the house mistress and the house ladies. And that the song you just heard, we don't own the rights of that song, neither is this Facebook. All right, it was just, I wanted to play this song because it's a really beautiful lady. So many beautiful ladies, I think, that don't get enough credit from even their families, their children. They think that because they are at home and they get the money to do whatever that has to be done at the house, that they don't have any obligation to give them thanks. That's not how it should be. Every son, daughter, husband, brother that is relying on the house mistress or the house wife, even the house maid, even if she's been paid, you should still say thank you, because there's a lot of stuff that goes into the house on a daily basis that these people should be showing a lot of appreciation and gratitude to. So it's just something. So good morning to all the beautiful housewives. You are indeed special, special people, and house ladies, house mistress, and house maids. And those of you who have maids, not because you're giving them a salary, that you don't have to say thank you. You need to say thank you to those maids. They're the ones taking care of your nonsense. Okay, some of you in your underwear, you still have little drops of you know what. And the housemaid have to go through all of that. They have to feed the dogs, feed the cat, clean on the outside, iron, cook. That's a lot of work. So not because you're giving them a little 50 cents that you don't show gratitude, all right? And I know there are some homeowners that are really, really mean for them because they are giving a little 50 cents that they don't even care to say thank you to the housemaid. That shouldn't be that way. That housemaid is taking care of your house that you yourself cannot take care of. So show a little level of love and appreciation, especially to the housemaids. Every one of you, those of you trying to make your way through the work, good morning to you. We have a short program today. You know how that goes. Once we say this, you know how this goes. So good morning to each and every one of you. Tomorrow morning, I have a gentleman coming in here. He's going to speak with some level of concern about young people and what they really have started doing in that regard, and the best way they can help to guide our young people to live a better life. So tomorrow morning, 10 o'clock, this gentleman should be here with me. Now, last night I heard that while flicking through Facebook, I happened to see the opposition leader on a program, Newsmaker Live. But I didn't pay too much attention. I didn't look for a little while because I would not pass on an exciting football game with Ghana and Panama, which was a very, very exciting game. So I chose that instead. And, you know, we're in the World Cup season, so there's a lot of things that people will not pay attention to in terms of social media or television, and instead of focusing on the football games, because there are several games throughout the day, sometimes four games. And I was watching this Ghana game. You know, I was supporting Ghana, and Ghana scored late in extra time, I think the fourth minute into extra time, and that made me feel good because I was supporting my black boys, my African boys, and that was very... I'm not a racist guy. You know? I just keep in my side. I'm not going to support... I like France. That's the team that I would like to see win the World Cup, France. Portugal, maybe because of Ronaldo. But I like France. France has a lot of black boys on that team, and they look powerful. The United States look good as well. And don't count out the United States because they have a great team. And the United States may surprise. There may be a lot of surprise in this World Cup where all of us are starting to think that the notorious teams like Germany and Brazil and Spain, you never know. There are some teams everybody is playing on a level these days, boy, that is way up there. So at the moment, even if France is my team to win, but I'm never going to pick France over any African team, none. So to put that into perspective, if France happens to be playing in the final, with any of the African teams, I'm not going to back France. I'm going to support whatever team that is. That is indeed far-fetched, but you never know the unpredictability of life, the uncertainty. A lot of things happen, you never know. So let's see how that goes. But I was glued to the TV last night to watch the Ghana match. It was a great match. These boys, they're fit, these African boys. They don't have, in my mind, the level of coordination, if you will, in some aspects. Sometimes they run a little wild, but you cannot run them, and you're not fitter than these boys. These boys are fit, and they're fast. So they may be lacking a little in terms of coordination, maybe, on the pitch. But outside of that, there's nothing. So I was really happy. So I was never going to leave that game to watch the opposition leader on television, because I already know what is going to be said without seeing the program. But I can't make any statements regarding that or relating to that until I listen to the program, maybe on my way down to the airport this afternoon. So while I'm driving, I probably may pick up one or two little snippets from it. But remember, I told you guys a couple of weeks ago that the opposition leader, when he leaves St. Lucia, disappears for a little bit, maybe 2-3 months, and as soon as he lands on island, for whatever reason, he appears on 3 or 4 shows to keep the flame burning, you know, that kind of thing. So, and I was right. I know these things. So some of you may have remembered me saying that. So he appeared last night. There's a funeral tomorrow, so Neville Snack may probably end up on another program today. And before he leaves, maybe next week. It's just a pardon. There's one thing that the people, when you get into politics, there's something you must analyze for yourself. And nobody has to tell that to you. You must analyze that for yourself. And that is to get the pulse of the people, to identify whether or not that they have love for you. And if you cannot figure that out, you're only wasting your time, because you're going to think that you're going to try to make a change. But where's that change coming from? That change has to come from the people. And you must try to feel the pulse of these very people, whether they're on your side or not. And if they're not on your side, you could see everything in the world like bringing diamonds from heaven. They're still not on your side. This is how life goes. It's just how relationships are. And in politics, you have to have a relationship with the people. It's just like a relationship with a woman. If she's not having you, if she's not loving you, no matter what you give her, she may tolerate you for a little while, but she doesn't want you. She may, do a little something with you, but that is not deep. That is not deep. That's not passionate. She does it because, or she did it because there's a little money there. Women are not stupid. But the deep love and passion is not there because she's not into you. It's the same thing with politics. If the people are not into you, my friend, you're wasting your time. Now, that can change. And that only changes if the current government allowed this to change. This is how things happen. If the government is messing up, the people are, a little disgusted with what is going on with the current government or any government that's in office, then people are starting to change, they're starting to talk. And then now you see the stray. People are start straying away from that government, and they're now trying to pay focus and to listen to the same individuals that they didn't like. Now, those individuals are aware of it. They're starting to feel that the people now are starting to speak against the ones they voted, and they are making their move. This is just basic stuff. And if you can't figure these things out, then you shouldn't be in politics. There must be an observation. You have to always analyze things in politics. If the people are not listening to you, they're not paying any attention, if every time you appear on a program is the same backlash, It says that the people still are not feeling you. Simple stuff. You don't have to be a rocket scientist to figure these things out. You don't have to be going to Harvard University to figure these things out. This is simple common sense. Simple common sense. Just like I gave you the scenario about a woman. She knows it. She's not into you. You could tell. She's not going to refuse the money, but she's not into you. When you guys go out, she's not even saying anything. She's not into you. But she's there because there's a reason, there's a value. That's why she's there. And the politics is no exception. None at all. If the people are not loving you, you can't win. If you preach the same message all the time, as a matter of fact, you're starting to bore them. You are indeed starting to bore them. They're starting to get boring with the things you're saying because you're not coming with anything fresh, anything tangible, anything that could appeal to them, that they could come and say, yes, let me listen for a little bit. You know what I mean? Like I told you, I was never ever going to switch channels from an exciting World Cup football game where my African boys were playing and listen to Newsmaker Live. That would never happen. And I'm certainly sure there's other people that share that same sentiment. It's the World Cup. I think this is not a... We got to be smart in doing things and identify timing. Timing is indeed very important. If I'm... Politics never stops. Never. But I'm not going on any political program right now when there's a World Cup game on. You don't have... Who's going to listen to you? Maybe a few people, maybe loyal supporters. But an independent supporter after elections is all over. He's not going to pass on a World Cup football game where the African boys are playing and listen to a political conversation. That's not happening. Why do you think I said that I'm not doing my nighttime Sunday night program? Because I know the little viewership, the people that listen on a Sunday night, can you imagine if the African boys are playing USA? They're not going to listen to me. Timing is very relevant. It's important. You should know. I don't know what the viewership was. I really am. But I know in my mind, people like myself and a lot of sports enthusiasts will not listen to a political program at this time, during the World Cup. The World Cup, where there are games all night long and glued to a television to listen to what? Politics? No. And it's not even an election. Yeah, if it's an election, yeah, well, some people may make an exception. But not at this time, not right now. So, like I said, I didn't listen. I scrolled through while there was a break, and I saw, and I just for a second, but I moved on. So it is what it is. I didn't listen to the program. I probably may tune in, go back and listen to some clips so I could speak about it over here. But outside of that, that it doesn't matter. So, all right, we have 9:45 in beautiful St. Lucia, and there's a crackdown. There's something that I've been wanting to speak about for a little while, and that has to do with persons that are ordering vehicles online. Yes, and there's a scam in there because a lot of people have lost their money. They give monies to individuals, or they wire money to persons overseas. A lot of money, and they never get their vehicles, never. So I was happy to, when I stumbled on this, I was happy to see that. It says the police starts campaign to stop online vehicle sales scam. It is indeed a scam, because a lot of people have gotten bitten with this. It reads, I should have known better. That was how one man reacted last year after losing his hard-earned cash of $25,000. He had answered a Facebook ad for a car. The victim went on to meeting spots where the car was supposed to be, but instead the supposed seller and an accomplice robbed him after he got into the vehicle. This is the second time I'm hearing about this, because there was a guy that used to be on Sky. He's not on island right now. And there was an arranged sale for a vehicle. And when he met with these people somewhere at the Millennium Highway, somewhere at the first tunnel, they robbed him and beat him up really bad too. He spent some days at the hospital. He came with the money and they robbed him. The same thing with online, and he had an accomplice. So they beat him up really, really bad, took the money and disappeared. So this is a warning from the police, and I think people need to stop this practice. If you're going to, if you see an ad online in regards to a vehicle, make that a bank transfer. Don't bring any monies to anyone in cash, in a paper bag, and you're going to say, I'm going to buy a vehicle. You could lose your life and that money. So I'm happy to see that the police is really getting involved with this, and this is very, very good. Even though police has repeatedly warned people to be careful, many still fall fake victims sales scam, fall for fake victims a vehicle sales scam. This week, the Royal St. Lucia Police Force, RSLPF, increased their efforts to stop these scams by launching a tell-a-friend campaign. The campaign aims to raise awareness about vehicle scam on Facebook and the marketplace. Yes, this is a warning, and this is indeed a good warning too, because that has happened. Now, people like me, I'm not the smartest, but I'm not trying to walk with no bag of money. No paper bag. Can you imagine? I'm not walking with no big amounts of money, not in my wallet, not nowhere. I know how people are. People see you working hard, they figure that you have a dollar, you try to maintain yourself, try to keep yourself together, and their whole aim is to try to rob you. And you know what's really unfortunate for victims? That all of those people that set up those robberies, not one of them have gotten killed, not one. And I use the word kill because they are to kill you. So they are very fortunate. We never wake up in the morning and find two masked men dead. I'm longing for that day. I'm not, listen to me. I'm not a violent individual. I'm just a fair individual that likes to see justice. I would love to see one day, and I may get challenged for that, but that's okay. That one morning we wake up and see two gunmen, masked men, dead on the street with their masks still on. Dead. And whoever did it is never found. Never found. Because people cannot go to work so hard. I have to drive 40 miles each way to try to be nice to visitors. Be an ambassador to St. Lucia. Speak nicely to the people to earn a dollar. And somebody's going to say they're going to rob champagne for what, 100 US, maybe 50 bucks, a little money. I'm not carrying around no big money. I'm not doing that. I'm not a fool. If you rob me, it's not much money you'll find, I'll tell you that. You're not going to find much money. But I'd long to see the day when that really happens. There needs to be a mark, a statement has to be made in this country so people could learn. These guys are asleep right now. And look at where I am at the radio station, and in another 2 hours I have to head down south. Farmers are on their farms, people are going to work, fishers out at sea in treacherous rain, in treacherous waves. And these guys are asleep right now. They're going to sleep up until what, 12 o'clock, 1 o'clock, and they wake up, get a little piece of bread or whatever they have, and they watch television all day. World Cup is on, so they're more excited. They see all of the games, while you cannot see all of the games because you're at work. And when nighttime comes, they go about with a mask and try to rob people of their daily earnings. It's unfair, brother. I'm not one of those who supports this kind of behaviors at all. So this is why I'm saying if one of these days we wake up and see two masked men on the street, dead. Yes. Some Bill will speak about it on this show and say, yes, finally. You see, a lot of people don't like to speak that way. They don't want to, because a lot of people are a little softy, sympathetic to things. But let me tell you something. This world is unforgiven. These criminals are unforgiven. They're ruthless. They don't care about anybody. Okay? And it's all of this, this softness and being naive about everything about this world that these kinds of things happen. People need to be on their guard. All the women should have this paper, their pepper spray. Every woman should have her pepper spray in her bag. And if at nighttime, hold it in your hands. Don't take any chances with your pepper spray. Put it in your hand at night. And if somebody approaches you, spray it in the eye. You got to defend yourself. Hold your pepper spray in your hand, not in your bag. In the daytime, maybe in your hand, in your bag. Because, you know, as soon as it gets dark, take your pepper spray out of your bag and hold it in your hand. Put your phone in your bag and hold your pepper spray in your hand. So they're going to think it's a phone. You spray them right in the eye. Defend yourself. Because if we're not going to get that level of security from the authorities, we have to take it for ourselves. Every single woman should have a pepper spray in her hand. Everyone. And pepper spray should be legal. I'm understanding it's not a legal commodity in St. Lucia. I don't know. I'm just thinking. But I think pepper spray should be made legal. As a matter of fact, it should be even given to all the ladies. Just give out. Give. Look. Here's yours. Here's your pepper spray. And serious pepper spray. Not any mild thing. The real ones. Let the ladies have their pepper spray in their hand. Allow them. And if they pepper spray someone and whoever that person is goes to the police, shouldn't even be a report. Don't even look for this lady. This is the only way you can make examples of things, of people. Because we are at the mercy of these guys. We're at their mercy. I mean, the police is doing all they can, but you mean the police, they're overwhelmed. Too many of these activities every day. So the police cannot be everywhere at the same time. While I always give them a little pressure that they should be a little more out there, but I still understand that they cannot be everywhere at the same time where those activities occur. So we have to help ourselves. Every lady and man, there's some guys that don't want to walk around with weapons. So have your pepper spray in your hand too, my friend. Some guy approaches you, you spray him right in the eye. Right in the eye. This has to stop, man. These kinds of behaviors, people are vulnerable. We're living in a place where you don't stand a chance against criminals. You have to run in as early as 7 o'clock. People are in until next day. No. No, I travel. I'm out midnight, 1 o'clock. See people walking about. People get up the train station at midnight, 1 o'clock. Some walk to their apartments. Some take the $5 cab or the dollar cab or whatever. But some people walk. Why do they walk? Because they know that the police, I'm not saying it's the smartest thing to do. But in some areas, people walk home at midnight from the train station. They wait for the bus. Sometimes they wait a little while because, you know, the time changes. Nowadays, you could Google your phone. There's an app where you see what time the bus is going to be there, as opposed to a while back where you just have to wait. So now you could stick around in the train station, and if the bus is in 4 minutes, then you come up when you see it's a few seconds or a minute, which is much safer. That app, that is very good. But still for that, people walk around in certain cities, especially in New York. I'm not saying it's the safest city on earth. New York has its problems. But people walk around at midnight. They walk around 1 o'clock in the morning. And in our little beautiful islands, Munpeyo, Haleo, Mude, Bisize, Munadida. No. We have to take this thing, take the bull by the horn. And we, as a people, the government now, need to help. And if pepper spray is illegal, make it legal. Because that is the only defense for some people. Yes. Both male and female, because there are some guys that would love to have them a big can of pepper spray. So you approach them, they spray you dead in the eye. And maybe that's the only escape route. The only escape route. So we have to do things for ourselves. And let me finish reading this thing here with this illegal guns, illegal activity with the, all right. And we're talking about this online car scam or vehicle purchase scam. The RSLPF believes that the problem is serious. Scammers target people by advertising vehicles that might not exist, and that is true. That happened to a friend of mine. Do not belong to them. They put that on Facebook. Or are listed with false information. This has led the police to step in. Police say scammers use several tricks to fool people. One is the multiple buyers agency, where victims are told that it's a high demand and they must pay quickly to secure the car. Some scammers pretend to be custom officers selling repossessed cars. Oh, my goodness. The most common scam is luring buyers remote place to, yes, that's right. Luring them to remote, that's exactly what I was talking about. Place to pick up a car only to rob them. Now, you, I don't think you could catch me with, I'm not the smartest guy. No. You call, you have a vehicle, you're advertising a vehicle, you say, Champagne, we can meet, let's meet at the quarry in BZ. I mean, come on now. Isn't that a red flag right there? And for someone to say to me, with the common sense that God gave you, you are going to go into a remote area. You know the place is a remote area. This is where you're going to make an exchange for a car. Why not let's make it in front of the police station on Bridge Street? Why not there? Why not there? And even there, you still don't even stand a chance there. They lower themselves to remote areas. Anyway, the public is encouraged to tell a friend and check that deal before paying any money. Police say getting a second opinion from someone you trust, like a friend, family member, or mechanic, could help you avoid losing money. That is true. So this is why I'm here this morning. For those of you who have not heard about it, and maybe you contemplating on buying yourself a used vehicle from those idiots, those scammers. The RSLPF also reminds people to check vehicles in person, verify the ownership document, and are they genuine, confirm the seller's identity, and not let anyone rush them into paying quickly. If an ideal appears to be true, it probably is. The police said in an announcement on Tuesday, tell a friend, verify before you pay, protect yourself from fraud. It is a part of a campaign message being rolled out this week. End of quote, by the police. Now, while the police have to make sure that we are safeguarded, you too have to be smart. You have to be, you can't just barge in, waltz in into an area. Some guy puts on some trick. Listen to how they, what they profess to be. Listen to the fraud, customs officer. So you would say, oh boy, a customs officer is selling a car. You figure, well, customs officer is someone of stature. So you say, well, let me trust that. And they ask you for $10,000 for 2020 vehicle. You say, boy, I'm getting a deal. I'm getting a deal, boy. 3,000 cc's, nice car. They post some engine, a fake engine on Facebook. Show you the vehicle. And all they want is 10 grand. They say, you better hurry because I have four other people that are interested. One guy is promising to give me half the pay, so you better hurry. Let's meet under the tunnel at 7 o'clock. 7 o'clock tonight, where that place becomes remote. Not too many vehicles goes by at that time. And you're going to fall for that? You're going to fall for that? You got to take care of your business, my friend. Take care of your business. So good job on the part of the police for getting involved with this, and the warning especially by the police. I'm really happy for that. You know, my job here is to bring about those kinds of warnings to the people of St. Lucia, because I have a platform. Not everybody else has that platform. So I'm happy that I can help in that way. So those scammers and those people that are not into wanting to work, they don't want to work at all. They want to get free money. This is why I said that one morning I want to wake up, if we wake up and see two or three of these guys on the street with their masks still on, that would be good vibes. Good vibes. So the others will take heed, and they don't know where it's coming from or who just did this. But unfortunately, it has not happened in a long time. Anyway. Yeah, back to the snakes, boy. We have gotten some more snakes, snake sighting. And people are starting to believe this is all AI. Or someone said to me, Champagne, you don't think people are taking those snakes and bringing them in these areas? As dangerous as the snake is, you want to mess around with that? Take a couple of snakes and bring it into an area where it's not a permanent area where we see snakes all the time. I don't think I want to do stuff like that. That's not going to make any sense for me to pick up a couple of snakes and dump it into an area where there's not been snakes before. So the snake problem continues. People are fearful. People are not happy with it. And I've spoken about it in length, maybe every day, because I think it has become a problem for this country. I think something needs to be done quickly about the snakes and its population. My brother, good morning to you, sir.
1: Good morning, morning.
0: I'm doing good. How are you doing, my friend?
1: I'm cool as the wind blows.
0: As the wind blows.
1: That's what I imagine. 3 weeks I won't have water.
0: 3 weeks you have no water where at Babuno?
1: I'm not exactly. I beg you for a little bit for you in Babuno. No rain
0: again. Wow.
1: You said there was something for you in Babuno, so then you see water.
0: So the same time it started. Yeah. But there's a nice water plant there at Hill 20. I guess that should serve all of Babuno. Oh, the trucks are collecting water at Hill 20. My goodness.
1: Wow.
0: You know, I was thinking the other day that the Barbadians, they don't have water rainfall as we do, but they have a system. So I think they do some irrigation from the ocean. You know about that? Do you hear? Have you?
1: they have a good
0: an irrigation system. Yes, Antigua has it too. So maybe if that's our problem, maybe we may have to go that way. And I would never believe I would actually say that, because I know St. Lucia, we have enough reservoirs. We have a huge dam. And I don't ever think a small country like that would have to go that way. But it looked like we may have to go that way. Yeah, I don't hear the people of Barbados complaining for water. They don't have the rain

0: problem. And I'm holding his foot to the fire on that. He said it at his budget presentation, and he said it again on the news, that they will fix this problem. So let's see what happens, because I'm thinking the gentleman, the way he spoke with conviction, and they may look into this thing very seriously.
1: Well, I want to believe that if the finances is available,
0: but all governments, my brother, if you have to do a calculation on the governments currently and previously in terms of money that have been injected into Wasco, you're going to get close to $1 billion.
1: Yeah, I know.
0: Over the years.
1: Have the previous government could print obligation when it comes to Wasco, we would have been happy to do.
0: When Dr. Anthony spoke about the privatization, I too at the time spoke against it, but I thought it was the best thing that should have happened.
1: Exactly.
0: I thought it was right now.
1: I think every prime minister needs to talk about a private sector arrangement, private something maybe. Mm. Something private when it comes to Wasco. So I believe we will go that route at some point in time, because the government cannot be in a position where they have to put that bill for Wasco every time they have to tax raise money. When
0: and that is the problem. I'm here. You have a business. If the business is not lucrative, if it's not making money, what do? You shut down. You cannot continue to inject money into something that is not profitable. And if that is the problem with Wasco, Wasco needs to find another way to hand this thing over to another company. That's the way I see this.
1: I can tell you, I used to spend a deal with the Wasco technicians and people at sometime last year. Well, but there's something. It is very strenuous and a lot of hard work.
0: Of course it is. Of course it is.
1: A lot of hard work.
0: But I have been saying, while the infrastructural work is difficult, and we know that running pipes, going through bush jungles, all kind of thing, that is strenuous. The commodity, the main commodity, Wasco is not paying a cent for it. And what is that main commodity? The rain. Okay?
1: And we're just talking about the raw water. We ain't talking about the treated water yet.
0: Okay.
1: The raw water treatment plant. That's a mountain of a job by itself.
0: Of course. You have a bakery, you need flour, you need yeast, you need salt, you need water, you need all of the ingredients to make that bread. Yes, I understand.
1: Exactly.
0: Wasco, on the other hand, yes, they've been in all the infrastructural work, pipes, whatever thing to clean up the water. But the main ingredient, they're not paying a cent for it.
1: Exactly.
0: And that is coming from the heavens. It's a gift from God. Why is it that you can't figure it out? You're not paying for the main ingredient.
1: There's a river issue there. You only pass through there. It takes you to go through the veil and then places and go and you end up, And that river is continuously. Wasco has something there, but there is enough water to produce a lot of water in. Suzella and there's water in. Suzella should not be suffering water, no time whatsoever.
0: I agree.
1: Because the water is constant.
0: Where is Shozel water coming from anyway, the supply? Do you know?
1: There's a Delta.
0: Oh, in Delta? Oh, okay. Yeah. Okay. That's a way, listen to me. I believe, and when I hear the reports on the weather, and they talk about, because I listen to everything, the rainfall has been minimal, we have not had a lot, we're into the dry season. I'm starting to ask myself, well, what happened from January? What happened from last year? So you didn't serve, you didn't preserve anything?
1: Lack of storage.
0: You didn't store anything? Nothing at all was stored? You took everything and sell it out? And I understand you're conducting a business and the hotels must have water. I understand that.
1: Just have water, yeah.
0: But
1: yeah.
0: You cannot just sell out everything and leave your own house. Say, how do you say it? Let us look into getting that irrigation system from the ocean, if that is the problem. Maybe the government needs to look into that thing. Antigua has done it. Barbados has done it. They do it in the U.S. Virgin Islands. They do it everywhere. So let's use that water for drinking, and let's use the seawater for bathing. Not for bathing, for washing.
1: We can do desalination as well. It costs me, but it can be done.
0: I don't know. This Wasco problem has been ongoing from the time I was a kid, you know. From the time I was a kid. And to me, when I was a younger boy, we didn't have so much of a WhatsApp.

0: No problem. I understand more homes have been built. And
1: you know what changed everything? Debbie.
0: Debbie?
1: Something goes from Debbie.
0: Yeah, Debbie was rough.
1: Debbie just filled up every little corner of water.
0: That is true.
1: We don't have bathrooms again.
0: Not one. Not one.
1: Debbie came and filled up everything.
0: And then Tom asked him.
1: And then Tomas can make it worse again.
0: Make it worse. So we have lost our ecosystem in terms of those little basins, those rivers and everything.
1: Yeah.
0: That is a good point. That is a good point. We lost it. Now, if you had a company that is reliant on those little catchment areas, those rivers, you would have had some money to put people into those rivers and dig those little ponds again. But I don't think Wasco wants to go that way. My goodness. Well, boy, I hope you have water until the end of this month.
1: Well, boy, I still have all my free tanks, my 2 liter drums, all my bottles I have there. So I have enough water to sustain me.
0: And that is the other thing, because there's a campaign out there for persons to get tanks, water tanks. While this is a good campaign. Yeah. But if you have a thousand gallon tank, and you have a household of, let's say, 6 people, you know within a week that water is gone. If you have a household with 6 people, a thousand gallon tank would be gone in a week. And a thousand gallon tank is a big tank. Oh, okay, I think I lost my buddy. Yeah, the Wasco scenario, boy, it keeps creeping up all the time. And people, I don't know, I don't even know if I should really want to speak about Wasco anymore because, okay, there it is. Yeah. Yeah, I lost you for a minute. Yeah.
1: I was saying, you know how that 1,000 gallon finish? If you have a pump, I can shoot.
0: If you have a what?
1: A pump.
0: Oh, okay. Yeah.
1: Yeah. If it is gravity,
0: to bring it up,
1: it will last you longer.
0: Yeah.
1: It will last you longer.
0: Yeah. That is why it's.
1: Push your water out faster.
0: Yeah, that is why it's always better to have the tank in an elevated position.
1: That's right.
0: Yeah.
1: To get gravity flow.
0: That's right.
1: The idea of putting a pump on it just to get pressure, that makes no sense. The tank is to store water.
0: Yeah.
1: Not to give you a Wasco action.
0: Right. Now, while the tank campaign is a great campaign, but not everybody could afford a water tank, no matter how small it is. And not everybody could accommodate a tank and pay the places they live. For argument's sake, if you look at the George Charles Boulevard in Marchand, where are you going to put a tank? Some of the people, their house is one on top of the other. Where are you going to put a tank?
1: Exactly.
0: In Fuasho, where are you going to put a tank in Fuasho? In Barron's Drive, in Shantytown, where are you going to put the tank? That's the point I'm making. Some of the houses, and not to criticize anybody, the tanks, the 1,000 gallon tank is maybe a little half the size of the house.
1: Exactly.
0: I mean, come on.
1: I listened to the opposition in the last night, and you could have sworn that this one was a virgin. That's no sense.
0: A virgin into politics?
1: That's no sense. And to make asinine statements, imagine, right? I think everybody's going to support the Arsenal, St. Lucia.
0: The arrangement.
1: Yeah, he's putting it down.
0: He spoke against this? Wait a minute, he spoke against that?
1: No, he spoke against it.
0: Wow.
1: Like how that would benefit St. Lucia. What is
0: hold on, wait a minute. He said, how is this going to benefit St. Lucia?
1: Yeah.
0: Wow.
1: When you as a prime minister, you prepare a tourism budget, right?
0: Uh-huh.
1: So that's half of our tourism budget goes into marketing.
0: Yep.
1: Because you want to market St. Lucia as a brand.
0: Yeah.
1: As a destination. So you mean to tell me the Arsenal team that is known worldwide has billions of followers, have millions of supporters. You're telling me that St. Lucia can collab with Arsenal for in terms of marketing?
0: My goodness.
1: We need market, we need exposure, we need everything. Understand? People, people there on his show, making some other foolish statements again about that. Come on. This is a little time for square mile we have.
0: So when I look at this thing, it is very apparent that these people never want this place to go anywhere. You're now starting to believe that these people are all about themselves and not St. Lucia. People boast that they're for the country. They are not. Because you cannot say to me a multi-billion dollar football club who is world renowned wants to get involved with a small country like ours. I don't care what you say. This is a positive for St. Lucia. I don't give a damn what you say.
1: But there is a, I do believe from the occurrences, I don't think it was really about the benefits. I think it was all because it is so less serious.
0: I'm going to say something here that I think I may be wrong, but there's a rift between those two gentlemen. There's something that goes deeper than politics. I don't know what it is. I am sensing this because either one of those two gentlemen, I don't think they like each other. There's something between those two guys. I'm not going to speculate on what it is, but I believe those two guys, maybe way before politics, or maybe during politics, there's some level of a rift between those two guys. Well, trust me. Hold on. You will tell me when we meet privately because
1: no problem.
0: You will tell me what it is because I'm sensing if someone is going to get involved with politics, the first thing, your prime objective is to make your country grow, have betterment for your country, and when one goes out and negotiates with a multi-billion dollar corporation like a football club of Arsenal, and these people have decided to bring about a football academy to this small nation where young people are aspiring to become good football players. Where is the loss, my brother? Where is the loss?
1: Look, we have the Premier League that the Prime Minister...
0: Of course.
1: For the young people. So what happened? So you believe a few scouts from the Arsenal club can come to St. Lucia and watch them young boys play and play, okay, well, you know, I could have him, I could tutor him, I could tutor him, but you want a good footballer?
0: I am going to listen...
1: Why do you think the scouts go all around the world? The best football.
0: I am going to listen to the program sometime today. But do you remember what exactly the criticism was, what he said that was not good?
1: About the
0: Arsenal agreement.
1: Oh, but I can't remember it often, you know, often. Because I was so pissed off when I
0: my God.
1: Yeah.
0: Wow.
1: But I even called last night.
0: You did?
1: I called him last night.
0: What did you ask? What was the question?
1: Somebody called before me and they asked that... I'm talking about corruption, the GPH deal, how the government sold the port, you are up now, you know what's
0: the same thing all the time, man.
1: All that, yeah. So I called. I said, Mr. Schaffner, you mean you stop down there and you not correct your caller when the caller said that the port was sold, when you know that the port was not sold? You know, even in the answer in the House, when you challenge about the port being sold in the House of Parliament, when you chastise about it, you stood up and you said, you never said that the port was sold. You remember that? You said that?
0: Right.
1: You never said that the port was sold. But you were telling to your candidates and the constituents, the people in the St. Lucia, that the Labour Party sold the port. Your friend is all about it on radio and on TV. But on the House, you said that you never said that the government sold the port. So why did you correct the gentleman right there and then and said the government never sold the port? Right? You correct him. So that means you agree with what the caller is saying. And then the Timothy Cotton will say, the government did not sell the pot, then the government released the pots. Well, I say, now you're taking your tune. Because I know what you said early on. And then I asked him about, you were talking about CIP and corruption, all kinds of like that. I said, Mr. Chastney, you went on TV and you said that you could open a bank account in St. Lucia, an escrow account. You have to go and open it in Panama.
0: Yeah.
1: Where is that CIP money now? The CIP money that you have sent to Panama in your account in Panama. Where is that CIP?
0: Yeah, what happened to that account for true? You're right. Now you just refresh my memory. What happened to that account?
1: What happened to that account? to OKC office, what to come here? Then he answered, oh, the account is not in Panama, it's in China.
0: So wait a minute, so the account has moved?
1: He's moved from Panama to China, but he lied again. Because if you remember, Martinez came and Martinez said the money was moved to Panama.
0: Yeah, I remember Martinez said
1: that. Remember that?
0: Of course.
1: The money was moved to Panama.
0: Yep.
1: You remember when Kenny and Tony put on the revolution?
0: Yep.
1: In the house where he said, Panchin and
0: that's
1: Panchin
0: right.
1: Bank.
0: That's right.
1: And everything. And
0: that's
1: the money
0: right.
1: was moved to Panama.
0: So here's the thing.
1: Trying to lie, you know?
0: Now, if there was such an account, the current government, don't you believe that they should try to find out where that account is and what's the status of it?
1: They are trying, because remember, even in the DSH agreement with Tiwakin, Shastney gave them the permission to open an escrow account in Tiwakin's name.
0: Right.
1: In his name, so he could take the money out, the proceeds out of that account to do his development in Zenusia.
0: Okay.
1: And the government had, according to the agreement, the government had no access to the account, you know. So if the government wanted $1 million from that account, they had to ask you up for permission to get the money, you know. Our passport money, you know. They have to ask you up for money, for permission to get money. So that's what they had to beg him.
0: You know,
1: the account in his name.
0: You know, I'm on record saying that Tiwakin never used St. Lucia's money to build a racetrack. Is that a fact that he really did use the money to build a racetrack?
1: The money I used, no St. Lucia dollar to build a racetrack. You know what I'm saying?
0: Mm.
1: That money that the money that built the racetrack, yes, came from CIP.
0: Okay.
1: But not from the escrow account.
0: Mm.
1: Not from the escrow account.
0: So because he was a developer in that regard, they saw it fitting to have him do it.
1: What? Let me ask a question.
0: Yeah.
1: What do you define as foreign direct investment?
0: What do I define as what?
1: Foreign direct investment.
0: Foreign direct investment has to be, the capital should be coming from you.
1: From you, the investor.
0: The investor.
1: Who's coming into the island.
0: Yeah. Yeah, absolutely.
1: Right? But then, on the Shastney, all of these so-called investors he brought into the country, and they didn't come with any money. Except Ojo Labs. Ojo Labs came with nothing. He rented them, he got a building for them. He renovated the building for them. Put in everything. He paid the salaries of the staff. He paid the salaries of the management.
0: Even
1: bringing a boat duty-free for them.
0: When something such as this is done, listen to me very carefully. If investors are coming to your shores, and most of the times the government of the country has to be putting in the capital or parts of the capital, that tells me that those investors did not 100% want to invest. Am I right on that?
1: No, what do you never do? Let me tell you something. There's a thing called bois. When you get a bois, you take a bois.
0: Yeah, I agree.
1: You take advantage of the bois.
0: Yeah.
1: The man, Shastney has no knowledge of what is foreign direct investment. People come in, they have ideas. Yeah, they have grandiose ideas. They come there, rendering and everything all together. Right? That's what they do.
0: Mm-hmm.
1: But they come with no money. So after you have to give them money. You have to give them infrastructure again.
0: You have to give them concessions. You have to give them all kinds of stuff.
1: All kinds of things.
0: Yeah.
1: Remember, OKU? When he came, when he brought those Indian, them Cuban City people, who do you think was paid the Cuban City people?
0: So if that is the case, can we not find some really sincere St. Lucians to invest in those kinds of projects, if that is the case? If you're going to help...
1: St. Lucians are afraid to invest in the whole
0: money. Yeah, but they're not using their money. They're using the country's money, according to what you're saying, if the money is given.
1: Right. So you see, here's the thing. If Shastney wanted St. Lucians to invest, he would have invited St. Lucians to invest.
0: I agree.
1: But he never did. He brought in white people from overseas to invest.
0: Investors.
1: He used to call investment. That's why Alba called you up in a lich.
0: Mm-hmm.
1: Only if you come empty and then everything under to you. You're a lich. But you're putting no money.
0: You know when that statement was made, it's only now I'm understanding why the statement was made, because a lich is a parasite. A parasite depends on something that it didn't work hard to obtain.
1: Exactly.
0: And and if
1: take
0: you're gonna
1: take it.
0: Yeah. If you you're gonna just get free money, that makes you a parasite, right? You're not putting anything in there, no hard work.
1: So are you saying the man who owns Orange Grove, are you thinking he put yourself in as a wine?
0: My goodness.
1: He must have the advantage.
0: So you're basically saying all this was done just for the individual to make himself look good. Is that what you're saying?
1: We try to make it appear to make himself look good, but that's not making him look good. The eyes of Saint-Bouchon.
0: Yeah.
1: You understand?
0: Yeah.
1: Because he referred to himself as chairman of the board. Remember that?
0: Right, of course.
1: Running the government as a business.
0: Of course.
1: So he's the chairman of the board. You understand? None of his ministers could do anything on their own. He was micromanaging all of them. He told me he had to go to Guyana on a tourism business. He had to go to.
0: Yeah.
1: He told me he had to go over on any engagement. He had to go to. They are going alone. Understand? You know, the only person that was going out and shot me wasn't there, he was still thinking.
0: Was Guy?
1: Yeah, he alone. All of them, they're just micromanaging them. And let me tell you something. You see the hypocrisy of what? None of them are like something. They might be seeing them there. They were just there for the largesse because they're getting a deal, you know?
0: One of the things in politics, one of the little things that I've learned, at the end of the day, it all comes down to the people. Now, if you have preached something throughout the campaign, and it didn't work, you got beat in that manner. And you coming about with the same thing. You know what you're doing? You're only getting people more angry. Because they have heard, here's the point. All what you're saying, the people made a decision and they have heard it all before. You're not coming in with anything new. So you cannot change the behavior or the mindset of the people because all what they are hearing there, they have heard it all before.
1: Exactly. And you know, from his utterance last night, they don't want to give up the leadership of the party. No.
0: A what?
1: He does not want to give up the leadership of the party.
0: Oh, well, that I don't know about that one. I think that works in favor of the Labour Party if that happens.
1: Oh, indeed. I call him and question him about the election. Why did we lose the election?
0: Ah.
1: The two elections.
0: Yeah.
1: So the guy is trying to impress upon him that the reason why UWP lost the election is because of lack of leadership.
0: Absolutely.
1: No leadership.
0: Of course.
1: You should make the man believe, okay, lack of leadership, but I won my seat.
0: You kidding?
1: So yeah, but he won his seat. Somebody said, it's not because you there was no leadership.
0: Wow.
1: No leadership.
0: Wait a minute. Let me. You know, now that is getting more exciting. I have to listen to the program. You're saying the individual posed the question and omitted the point that the party lost because of lack of leadership, which is a fact. But the opposition leader stated that even so, I won my seat.
1: Yeah, I won my seat. I won for you.
0: So to hell with the rest of the candidates, for as long as I won mine.
1: Exactly. All of them on that big coaster.
0: Wow.
1: I don't want to say what?
0: Wow.
1: They doesn't speak before he speaks.
0: I have to listen to that program. Absolutely. I must. I have to listen to it.
1: Because it's trying to press on him. Because of the leadership skills, your leadership, the lack of leadership there.
0: Yeah.
1: We lose the election. Understand? So
0: the caller,
1: the relationship between himself and Philippe J. Pierre, you know?
0: Yeah. So the caller came around like as a supporter or just someone that just called?
1: No, he said he's a supporter of the
0: UWP. Oh, okay. Okay.
1: He openly said he's a supporter of the UWP.
0: Yeah.
1: Because he said to him that you and I may not know.
0: Yeah.
1: But what I'm saying to you, that instead of you trying to say, okay, probably this and that, you know, I didn't do much of it, or I didn't listen there. And you try to pacify the caller in some way. You tell the caller you want to be good off, I mean, that's the explain. Because you want to be good off, that's the explain.
0: That is the thing. That is the thing with ego. If you admit, yes, we lost and we didn't do the thing that we were supposed to do from the higher level, maybe someone could agree with that. But once you're going to deny that it was the leadership, and it was indeed the leadership, I'm telling you, it was the leadership. And then to make a statement, a respond that, yeah, we lost, but I won my seat. it's crazy. Wow.
1: That's so ridiculous.
0: Wow.
1: Wow. Yeah, man.
0: Okay, wow. My God.
1: Keep on going. Keep on going.
0: Well, I'm telling you, I'm not Jesus Christ. I will never be, and I cannot predict the future, but I'm telling you, it would be favorable for the Labour Party if he stays as the leader.
1: And you know the back here about it, something. There are some UWP supporters, especially, I'll mention again, because she posted it on Facebook, so it's live for all the world to see, so I can repeat what she said, I can mention it again, because it's live on the office. So why are like that? Want to talk about crime, want to talk about, oh, I was some pushing back, stop away, and the Labour Party won't, this thing is the last thing of the Labour Party, and blah, blah, blah, yeah, whole bunch of nonsense.
0: I'm not even going to have a conversation about this individual, because this person has been flip-flopping from one side to the next several times, so these kinds of people, I don't get involved. I choose not to stay. You see, the kind of guy I am, if you're going to maintain an area or political party that you say, okay, let me stay there, and come high or low, I am there. But when you're going to flip-flop when it's favorable there, and you're going to go on the other side when it's favorable there, I'm not even interested.
1: There's a story there, but I'll give it to you.
0: Yeah. I'm not interested.
1: I'll give it to you. I'll give it to you to understand why.
0: Yeah.
1: Why the flip-flopping.
0: Yeah. I'm not interested in this kind of. So you think you're saying I should listen to that program today?
1: Yeah, listen to it.
0: All right.
1: Listen to it.
0: Entirely. Yeah.
1: We sent the desperation and the ridiculousness. Of opposition leader.
0: Yeah.
1: And this man then called the SLG party corrupt. When in 2017, you constantly showed to be named as the most corrupt in the whole world. Huh? 2017 was the most corrupt year of St. Lucia. You were the prime minister then.
0: Why?
1: You talk about corruption.
0: What I can say is poor job, my little land. My mom left it very early, and she left four boys behind. And it is, my goodness, it has been in some kind of a struggle. Let's see what happens, because I know the man, Philippe J. Pierre, is a people's person. He's going to try most desperately. But we as a people, needs to be very, very different, because there's a lot of nonsense we as a people, we do. Anyway, my brother. Boy, thank you very much. I'm going to listen to the program on my way down to the airport.
1: Yeah.
0: All right, good. Yeah. Sounded like it was very entertaining. Like I said, I while I was flipping channels, I saw the program going on, but I would not choose a political program last night, not when a FIFA World Cup game was ongoing. I would never do that, so... I got another call coming in. Let's take this one. Yes, sir. Good morning to you, my brother. How are you doing?
2: Yes, champion. Good morning.
0: How are you, my friend?
2: Yes, I was just listening to the discussion this morning between you and your good friend.
0: Yes.
2: But
0: you're my good friend as well, huh?
2: Yes, champion.
0: Yes.
2: But sometimes, champion, I don't like to listen to... I mean, if you come in, if you want to dish out an information... You have to get your facts straight.
0: Uh-huh.
2: And then the guy, I listened to the guy, he was saying again, Shafne hit Ines Hille.
0: He did not say that.
2: No. He said he don't like him.
0: But that's a different word. Hate and, okay, and dislike, two different words.
2: But he himself have something personal against Shafne. I'm not defending Shafne. Leave that there.
0: Yeah.
2: Leave that right there. So, but Champagne, if... He said that he didn't listen to the entire program last night. Okay?
0: Uh-huh.
2: He said that he did not, because what Shafne was saying again, he was so upset, he did not listen to the entire program.
0: Uh-huh.
2: Okay? So where that, whatever he said, what Shafne was saying, I listened to Tim and Shafne. I am not Shafne's spokesman. I am not going to defend anybody. because I don't depend anybody to give me a dollar.
0: Right.
2: What they are saying, the guys were saying against us, they're not against the program, but what I'm saying again, they should try to come and educate the people about it. Because even the even right now, the Lucy Lex in Champagne, Lucy Lex just come and just shove that in our food. You understand? So you need to come and explain. I'm for the program, that Arsenal thing. I'm for it. But you need to come and explain, educate the people.
0: Now, going to benefit the now that's a ve- that is
2: if
0: a...
2: If you for country, my brother, if you for country, whatever that going to benefit the country, but you cannot, yes, Arsenal is a rich football club, but you need to explain to the people of St. Lucia.
0: My brother, what you're saying, you're very right on that, because the minister, unfortunately, is not on island. The minister in regards to these negotiations, he's not here. So I am hoping and I am looking forward to have some more details. So you are absolutely right when you said that we need a little more clarity on what the whole deal is. Now, I am excited about it. I figure it's going to be something great for our young people and for the exposure of St. Lucia. But we need a little more details.
2: Yeah, but what I'm saying again, you did not because you, because I can say, listen to the guy, listen to your friend there now, listen to him. The man, I think he has something, if you have nothing to say, if you don't like me, whatever that I say, you will twist it around and to make yourself look good. You understand? And this guy, so many things that are affecting the country, my brother, even your party hat, Champagne. We have the water problem. We have the state problem here.
0: But he has spoken. No, but in all fairness, this gentleman has spoken. Wait a minute. In length, both of those situations that you made mention of, he has spoken about both of them. He just spoke about the Wasco problem.
2: What exactly is solution to the problem? And some of the main problems that are affecting, even the problem we had the last time we had an incident in Grosvenor, the student from Canada that got robbed.
0: Uh-huh.
2: The medical student from Canada that got robbed. You understand? And up to now, the police cannot find the culprit. You understand? We have so many problems. Right now, Champagne, Chasne is out of the picture, man.
0: No,
2: that's
0: not
2: the time to discuss Chasne.
0: No. Wait a minute. No, let's correct something.
2: Yeah, go ahead.
0: Alan Chasne is St. Lucia's opposition leader. That makes him very much involved with everything that goes on in St. Lucia. Okay? Unfortunately, he's not always there so the people that support him or even St. Lucia to hear most of the times what he has to say. When he comes back home, he appears on radio programs for one or two or three programs, and then he disappears again. But he is much involved with everything that's going on. Now, in regards to what you say about the gentleman is a Labour Party supporter. I don't expect that he would say nice things about the United Workers Party. It's just the way it goes.
2: Yeah, but you see, the guy, I'm Champagne, you, right now, I listen to Chasne. He said that whatever, if the membership of the Frabos don't really like him as leader, he's for it.
0: Okay.
2: He's not going to fight back. He's going to support whosoever emerges to be the leader of the party.
0: Right.
2: He said that.
0: Okay.
2: You understand? The man never said he's going to. Anyway,
0: no, hold on. Wait a minute. No, listen to me, my brother. You are a very intelligent man. You and I have spoken. I know you are. Don't get yourself all worked up over that. Let me ask you a question. No.
2: If you come in, you give in a Champagne, if the man, he did not listen to the program, anybody can call.
0: No, he did listen.
2: He said that whosoever that would be emerged to become the leadership of the party, you don't have to be hidden. Champagne said that it's not about me. He said it. I listened to the program. And when I listen to the program, I take notes from every sentence. Some of these fellas, some of them they spend and sometimes they forget.
0: Now,
2: sometimes I even take notes to take a blank paper and write notes.
0: I agree. You have but given.
2: But this guy cannot come there and
0: listen to me, my friend. Listen to me. You have given me advice. I have listened to you. You have said to me a lot of things that when we meet. And I take your advice. Let me give you an advice. Don't get yourself all worked up because of that, my friend. The gentleman Hold on. Let me say this.
2: I am not,
0: listen,
2: brother.
0: No, but I could sense it in your voice. Listen to this. I could.
2: I, I, people say
0: so,
2: light, man.
0: So, you know, no.
2: Like, no, no, no. What I'm saying is, if you don't have information, the information don't come and come and call the radio station and say light. Because you're supposed to listen to the program last night and come and if he's saying something, I would say, yes, he's quite right. But don't come and say, Shafi still want to be the leadership of Frabo. You're not from the guy's party. They have nothing to do with you, bro.
0: Yeah.
2: They have nothing, absolutely nothing. Right now, Champagne, I am not going to criticize JP because I'm saying he's trying his best.
0: Right.
2: We say cannot come because he hates the man. Champagne, not because that right now I don't rely on no freaking political parties to survive, man.
0: I know that. I know that.
2: For country. But this guy is not for country.
0: I know that. I want your views on.
2: Because he's he's a red man for him to close his eyes on what is happening in our country.
0: Okay.
2: Because the only industry that presently we have now, Champagne, is the tourism industry.
0: That is true.
2: The crime problem is killing the country.
0: That is true.
2: You understand? And we have a problem there. And he's supposed to have a little knowledge about security. So he's supposed to at least tell his government, tell his ministers. I mean, what to do, at least what to go about and solve that problem that we have in the country.
0: The crime problem, we have seen at least 5 different administrations, if not more, and they have not been able to do anything about it. So we're not going to pinpoint it on anything. We all have to get involved. Let me ask you something, though, because I got mixed opinions between both of you guys. What was the response of Alan Shastri when the subject about Arsenal came up? Did he say that he was not supporting it? What did he say?
2: No, he did not say that. He said that the minister up to now, the minister have fully explained if that going to benefit the country. Tim said it.
0: But the minister is not on Ireland. And listen to me. Wait a minute. So wait. Let me say something. No, let me say something here. You see.
2: I don't want to tell you anything now.
0: No, listen to me, buddy. Listen to this. It's not because we're going to be playing politics that we must not analyze things for ourselves. The minister is not on Ireland. The minister, when I heard, because he had a Zoom call with the delegation that was happening, the ceremony at the Royalton, and he said presently he was in Germany. Now, unless if you want him to give a statement from Germany, okay. But can we not wait until the guy comes back home to make an explanation about what transpired? Isn't that too much to ask?
2: No.
0: But exactly.
2: What I'm saying to you, the guy, we cannot just say Shafner is against it. But Champagne, I'm encouraging you to listen to the program.
0: I will.
2: I don't want to say anymore about
0: it. All right.
2: But
0: I agree.
2: You need to listen to the program yourself.
0: I will.
2: Instead of when persons call your program.
0: Thank you, brother.
2: And they just think lies. You understand? You need to listen to yourself.
0: Okay.
2: And after you come back and report to us.
0: I will do that. Thank you, my friend. God bless you. We'll see you later. All right. A very good idea, which I have said that I will listen to the program because I don't take Powerball Awi. Even if sometimes you want to use a little Powerball Awi, but most of the time I want to get substantial evidence, you know, stuff where I could use and I things that I've read myself or things that I've heard myself in detail. But in regards to the minister giving an explanation about the whole Arsenal, you know, I'm sensing that we're not going to grow based on our mentality, our ideologies. And I'm waiting for the day when I get from the minister what exactly is going on with that Hyatt Resort development at VG Beach. Because I will never in my mind believe that that development has gone under because one or two people at VG wants to see the view. And in that regard, hundreds of young people are denied employment and also construction workers. So I've not heard anything else for about three or four months in that regard. Only because someone came out with a petition and some people signed it, they don't want the development. But people want money. Anyway, I'm going to leave this there. Now, the Arsenal deal, when I heard it, based on what I saw in the news, I'm excited. I'm excited for St. Lucia. I'm excited for the young people that are aspiring to become good football players. I'm excited for an academy there at the SAP. The minister, in all fairness, was the one that negotiated that. People don't like these things because it's not them doing it. And this is egoistic behavior. Egoistic behavior to the T. The gentleman is overseas. Of course, when he comes home, he's going to go into detail. Wait until the guy gets home. And if he does not come on the news, if he does not at a press conference, if he does not at the cabinet press conference, says anything, then you say stuff. The guy's not here. How the hell you want him to explain stuff? How do you want him to act? He's not on island. And these are the things that are pushing big corporations away from St. Lucia, because big corporations are starting to say, you know what? I'm not coming to this country. It's too hostile regarding politics. And this is a fact. I don't have to, nobody from the government has to say that to me for me to figure this on my own. I'm a traveler. I'm an international guy. I know stuff. I could sense things. Big corporations in the world are thinking that this country is too politically hostile. And they got this from way back then with all other developers that wanted to come in. Going way back down with that project down in Sabusha. Going back with Cabot. Going back with whatever. There's so many different projects. Don't you think developers are listening? You think they're foolish? They do not want to get their monies involved, all tangled up with hostility, political hostility. This is why we're not growing. But we want work. We want things. The Prime Minister has said that we need things, but you guys are not giving him a chance to bring those things about because there's always a criticism. There's always a hostility towards development. How is it? Let me tell you something. This nonsense y'all are doing there. Look at my friend just calling. I could sense his emotion. He's not pleased with the fact that the gentleman spoke about whatever. And it's his prerogative. But you shouldn't blow a fuse, my friend, over these people. These people could care less. I'm telling you. Do not blow a fuse. These people could care less. If your sister dies and there's a funeral service, they are not attending. They're not coming. My brother died. I was in the heartbeat of it because everything turned okay. I didn't see one. Me, out of all people. So don't blow a fuse for these people, my friend. If you're ever going to take any advice from Champagne, take this one. Do not blow a fuse for these people. Love your kids. Love your family. And family doesn't necessarily mean blood. Family is who has your back. Always remember that. There are sisters that hate the guts of their brothers, brothers that hate the guts of their own father, fathers that hate their own kids. Blood does not necessarily mean family. Family is who have your back in difficult times. That is considered family, in my mind. Thank God my three brothers and I and my children, we have a good relationship. We are family by both ways. But there are some people, blood relatives, that hate each other's guts. Is that your family? Your brother wants to kill you, so I create from you. Do not blow a fuse, brother, for these people. They're not worth it. I'm giving you an advice here. So if someone calls in, the individual decides to criticize someone from a political party, maybe you're not pleased with that, you may want to speak about it, but don't get emotional. No, don't do that to yourself. Don't do that to yourself, brother. I can tell you because I've experienced it. It only brings up your blood pressure and gets you angry. Don't do that. These people are not worth this. These people are not worth this. Let us stop retarding development. It is not because your government is in, or not your government, your party, because the government is all the people's government, like it or not. It is not because your party is not in office that you think that development should not be done. I am awaiting the details of this arrangement. I am waiting. And I know the Deputy Prime Minister, the Minister of Tourism, will give us some detail. Of course he will. I mean, the man will not go over there and make such a huge arrangement with this huge multi-billion dollar corporation or company and just come back home and don't say anything? No, that's never going to happen. I am willing to take that risk and say that's never going to happen. Onesila is not a fool. Let us not try to stop development. This benefits all of us. The political parties and all of their members one of these days will be no more. You will have new people. So stop beating yourself. And to you, my brother, don't get emotional about these things. It's not worth it. These people are not worth this time, brother. They're not worth it at all. All right. We have a short program. We have 10 minutes left in the program. We'll take a break and we'll be back.
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1: All right, so someone sent me a clip of a caller getting involved with I shouldn't call it a back and forth, but a conversation with a political leader on last night's program. So let's listen to this.
2: Between the two leaders, between Philip, it was not between SLP and ULP. It was between Philip Jip and Alan Shafney. That is why we got this bad. We even lost our, we lost Mikud, which was our backbone. We lost it back to back elections, Mm-hmm. And that's a shame. Mm-hmm. That's a crying shame. Mm-hmm. Mikud not but for what Labrie is to SLP. You see anyway, don't do it. We will win that Labrie seat.
3: You can never tell. The Labour Party never saw them winning Miku. But I'm just going to ask you the question.
2: Uh-huh.
3: Because you seem like you're pretty astute, and that are you a numbers man or are you an emotional man?
2: Chief.
3: No, I'm just asking.
2: I am a UWP. I have bred UWP, okay. And I am telling you.
3: So let me ask you a question.
2: Go ahead.
3: In the case of Miku North, because that's what you're referring to. Do you believe it was in 2021 that the problems that we had in Miku North revealed themselves? Or do you think that there was a problem brewing in Miku North for a very long time?
2: Would you agree that then?
1: All right, so it's a short clip someone sent me, and I could answer that last question. Do you think that the problem of Miku North was a problem of 2021 or a problem that have been brewing? That's a good question to ask, but here's the answer for that question from my own perspective. 2016, the United Workers Party won the Miku North seat. That own question that was asked by the political leader, she was the one that's supposed to answer that question, because he would know of the relationship between the candidate there at the time and the people. So if you ask Champagne about that Miku North seat, was it brewing or it happened in 2021, based on what we know, based on what we heard about what transpired down there in Miku with the candidate and family members and family relationship, we can absolutely say that that seat was bound to be lost in the 2021 elections, because the people of Miku North were speaking about this. You heard them. I was everywhere. I was in much mind. People don't even understand my involvement at all. People were saying that the candidate at the time, all of the small contracts, all of the big contracts, whatever transpired down there, was involved by the candidate's family members. So that was not just something that happened in 2021. It led to 2021. It was brewing from all of 2018 up until 2021. It's an easy question to answer. A lot of people, the caller probably couldn't answer it, but I can answer it. The political leader could answer it. This is why he asked the question. Let me allow you to listen to it again. The question. Listen to the question.
3: In the case of Miku North, because that's what you're referring to, do you believe it was in 2021 that the problems that we had in Miku North revealed themselves? Or do you think that there was a problem brewing in Miku North for a very long time?
1: Now, that's the end of the clip, so I did not get the response of the caller. When I listen to the entire program, I will listen. But it's a question for me that is easily understood, and I could answer it, and I just answered it for you. That was brewing, and it came to a point where the people of Miku North were fed up with the candidacy or the way the candidate represented the people of Miku North. They said, and you were hearing it, I was there amongst them all the time, that tout bagay, gil kabay, se fwe, ek fami. Easy question. A lot of people don't know it. Easy question. And the caller was very right. Although we have lost that Miku North seat once before, you know, back then and way back then, 16 one time. But I didn't Miku North. I can't remember. And we have now lost it back to back. And the caller was absolutely right when he said that Miku North is exactly what Labrie is to the Labour Party. Miku North is exactly what it was to the UWP. And we lost it in dismal fashions, both of the times. You want me to say anything else? So like I said, I'm going to listen to the program on my way down to work, which should be in a little bit. And tomorrow I have a gentleman that's going to be here with me, but at some point we're going to discuss it and to let you know. The political leader is doing what the political leader should be doing. He is the opposition leader of the country. I don't think you're going to just give that up if there's any little hope. I think they're going based on the premise that 1997, they came back from a 16-1 deficit and turn it around 9 years later and win an elections of 16-5, 11-6 in 2006. But there's one component that is different from 2006 to whatever other time you want to talk about, be it 2030 or whenever. And that component is none other than Sir John Compton. Alan Sassner is not Sir John Compton. And even the mighty Sir John, with him coming off retirement, and coming back into the political light, when he, the people, wanted it to happen, the Labour Party was still able to maintain 6 seats. I want you to digest this for a minute. The mighty Sir John coming off retirement. Everybody wants him back. Sir John, we want you back. Sir John. All flabbos, every single flabbo in 2006 voted for the United Workers' Party. Every single flabbo voted. Even new or first-time voters, they voted for the UWP. With all that said, the Labour Party was still able to maintain 6 of the 17 seats, even with the re-emerging of Sir John. Digest that for a minute. Powerful guy coming back, and Labour Party was still able. I could even give you more history. Sir John again. The Labour Party crashed. 1982. The mighty Sir John came back. We've been 5 years. Remember the Labour Party crash. We've been 5 years. The Labour Party were able to pick themselves up and almost won the 1987 elections. These people are resilient, brother. These people are not giving up. These people are fighters. They know how to fight. They understand the local politics way better than the UWP, the current UWP. At one point in time, the Labour Party did not understand it like the UWP with the Sir John era. That has gone out the window. The Labour Party has understood the St. Lucian politics way, way better, by a long shot, better than the UWP. You could fight this if you want. You could say whatever you want. These are indeed facts. Facts. And they also have been proven. If you want to go back 2 elections, I'm not even going way back. Just go back 2 elections. It's a fact. So I'm not here to give anybody any advice. All I'm telling you is what I believe the facts are and the reality. These guys are resilient. They understand the local politics way better than the core of UWPs. And if you look at the history, the people that are there, they have no background, real background in politics. They don't have too much experience. You have people just coming on the scene in the early 2000s. People that had nothing to do with politics, they didn't understand it. They didn't know how to get involved with, you know, with people. People that had never been in so much community service, and they got lucky, they got involved with a political party, and you would have thought that they, in 10 years' time, they become the gurus of St. Lucia's politics. You're not the guru. This is why you're going to get beat all the time, because you have not taken time out to understand the depth of the local politics. And I leave you with this today. All right. Thank you very much, St. Lucia. We'll be back tomorrow, God willing. It'll be the final day for the week, God willing. I hope everyone has a great day. God bless you. The man Champagne will be back. And let me leave you, my buddy, a little bit of advice. Again, don't work yourself up. Don't bring your blood pressure for these people. They don't care. You in their book, you're a non-entity. They don't give a damn. Don't work yourself up to these people. Live your little life, brother. Get involved with the politics, because politics means it's the development of your country, and you must be involved. You must participate. But don't get yourself, or don't be like those that are on social media sending all of those negative comments. That's not going to get you anywhere. What you need to do is try to make you some money. Take care of yourself and your family. That's what you need to do. That's the way of the world. Sitting around typing nonsense gets you nothing. Nothing in a million years. Maybe if they try to find a job, some of them will be much better, maybe way more profitable for them. So don't get yourself all worked out. Okay, my friend? All right. God bless you. Have a good day. Bye-bye.

0: you do, when I do my love to you. Do I do?
1: What you do?
0: When I do my love to you. Do I do? What you do? When I do my love to you. Do I do?
1: Do I do?
0: What you do?
1: When
0: I do my love, Nate. I know the record's about to end, but we just gonna play and play until it goes away. So if you don't like the groove, you can turn your record off. It won't cost you nothing but a penny, and you'll have a cough.